formed to His image. If you want to be useful, if you want God's power to be flowing through you to confront the darkness and shed the light wherever you go, then you need to say, send me, Lord. Use me. Here I am. Here's my hands. Here's my voice. Here my feet. Here's all of me. I want to serve you, Lord. Thank you, Father, for this morning. Thank you, Lord, for giving us the opportunity to serve you, Lord. Thank you, Father. I pray, Lord God, that you would take these hands, take these hearts, and fill them with the power of your Holy Spirit, Lord, so that we might serve you like we've never served you before, Lord. I pray that this new year, Lord, we would be able to have the power, the anointing, the grace, the love, the knowledge, Lord, like never before, Father. That we might live the fullness of the gospel, Father. That we might be a light wherever we go. That we might be confronting darkness, Lord. Not in our own strength, but in the power of the Holy Spirit, Father. That you might experience the light of God flowing, the words of God flowing through your mouth, the expressions and the love of God flowing through your hands and through your feet and through your heart. And this year, He is calling to Himself disciples, that He wants to call them apostles, sent ones. Will you say, yes, Lord? I want to serve you this year, Lord. Yes, Lord, send me, Lord. Prepare me. Lord, I want to walk with you. I want to be close to you. I want to serve you wherever I go, Lord. In the name of Jesus, hallelujah.

0: 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Yes to being conformed to His image. Yes to taking on the challenges.
1: I say yes.
0: To fight against the forces of darkness wherever you go. Let the anointing of God be upon you as you confront the darkness in your own life first. As you confront the darkness wherever you go, hallelujah, that the light of God would shine through your life.

0: 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That's beautiful. God loves when His people say yes to Him. God loves when when His people are willing to walk with Him closely, are willing to serve Him, are willing to express His gospel, and are willing to fight the battles for the kingdom of heaven.
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if I listen real close, I can almost hear my mother singing this song. She said, when I was just a little boy, Lord, I'll go with you through the garden. And she did. She's already gone to be with the King now, King Jesus. 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
1: Psalm 1. Blessed is the man who walks not in the counsel of the ungodly, nor stands in the path of sinners, nor sits in the seat of the scornful, but his delight is in the law of the Lord, and in his law he meditates day and night. He shall be like a tree planted by the rivers of water that brings forth its fruit in its season, whose leaf shall also not wither, and whatever he does shall prosper. The ungodly are not so, but are like the chaff which the wind drives away. Therefore, the ungodly shall not stand in the judgment, nor the sinners in the congregation of the righteous. For the Lord knows the way of the righteous, but the way of the ungodly shall perish.

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God is sublime and eternal. He's great. 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He's powerful. Lift up your voice and let's sing it to the Lord. My God is sublime and He is eternal.

prayer, if you need healing, if you need deliverance, if you want to come on behalf of someone else, come tonight. I want the elders to come, please. And I want you, but television, while the elders are praying for the sick, God has told me that his presence is going to go to where you are. And if you'll believe him, he'll heal you. 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He's told me he would do it, and he is already doing it. And this is your time if you will believe him.

0: 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Hallelujah.
1: Here is an interesting fact about nature. 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

that never shall run dry. 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They said it was a rushing, a mighty wind. They tell me that it filled the hearts with singing. Then it gave them peace within. Then the prophet, he gave the promise. He said the

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Come to all these waters.

In God's Word, Genesis chapter 1, verse 27, the Bible says, "So God created man in his own image. In the image of God he created him. 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

0: From God's Word, Isaiah 41:10 says, "Fear not, for I am with you. Be not dismayed, for I am your God. I will strengthen you. Yes, I will help you. I will hold you with my righteous right hand." Isaiah 41, verse 10.
1: Jehovah is our rock. He's our castle. He's our refuge. How about you say amen to that?

0: From the Word of God, Jeremiah chapter 29, verse 11. For I know the plans for you, declares the Lord. Plans to prosper you and not to harm you. Plans to give you hope and a future. Then you will call on me and come and pray to me, and I will listen to you. You will seek me and find me when you seek me with all your heart. Jeremiah 29, verse 11 through 13.
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great. How great is our God. Hallelujah. Amen. And His grace fulfills our life. By His grace we can come into the fullness of God and of His truth. Let's pray this morning. Father, we thank You, Lord, for this new opportunity, Lord, of living this moment, that You give us life, and that You give us the opportunity, Lord, to know more about You, Lord. And we feel so helpless, Lord, and we feel so needy, Lord, that You come to our rescue. Lord, that You help us, Lord, to understand Your word, Father, Your truth, Lord, that it would go to a place that is so deep and so transformational in our lives, Father. Lord, we pray that Your Holy Spirit, Lord, would be powerfully at work in our minds and in our hearts, Father, that Your truth, Lord, would become reality, that would become, Lord, joy and peace and power and fulfillment, Lord, in each one of our lives, Father. We pray in the powerful name of our Lord Jesus Christ. Amen. Hallelujah. Amen. If you could turn with me to Ephesians

prayed for the Ephesians, but I think he was praying for all of us from that moment on to the end of the age. Because it's a prayer that should lead us to understand and to know the fullness of God. And it could only be prayed by a man that had the knowledge of the fullness of God. Nobody can pray something that's outside of their experience. And Paul is speaking out of his own experience and praying for the church. And I believe that nobody has experienced this fullness like Paul did. And that's why the longing of his heart was that we would all experience

Because we, it's like we're really not looking for the fullness of God. We're satisfied with our own ways of living and with our own life. But here we find the longing of an apostle of saying, guys, I really want you to experience all of the fullness, the breadth, the length, the height, and the depth of the knowledge of God. I want you to experience more of God. Amen. And this is his prayer. And so many times we read the Bible and it's like we fantasize about the Bible because we're really not understanding, we're really not grasping the full meaning of the words, but we think we do, and that's why the Apostle Paul had to intervene for the church in Ephesus and for the church today. He was interceding for the church at that moment and for the church at this moment. And this is his prayer in verse 14 of chapter 3 of Ephesians. It says, "For this reason I bow my knees before the Father, from whom every family in heaven and on earth is named, that according to the riches of his glory, he may grant you to be strengthened with power through his Spirit in your inner being, so that Christ may dwell in your hearts through faith, that you, being rooted and grounded in love, may have strength to comprehend with all the saints what is the breadth and the length and the height and depth, and to know the love of Christ that surpasses knowledge."

is able to do far more abundantly than all that we ask or think, according to the power that works within us. To him be the glory in the church and in Christ Jesus throughout all generations, forever and ever. Amen. Amen. Well, that's a pretty powerful prayer, you know. And, okay. If we can take our seats.

It was an obligation to read the Bible. I wish we could read the Bible with new eyes every time, you know, that we could see things differently, and that because I've memorized this. How many have memorized this prayer? You know, I've memorized this prayer different times throughout my life, and I pray it like, "Our Father who art in heaven, hallowed be thy name, thy kingdom come, thy will be done." But after you pray it so many times, or after you memorize it so many times, it starts losing its meaning, right? It starts losing its impact. Sort of like if you sing the same song

the happiness or the joy or the feeling of it, you know? Because you've already heard it for the millionth time, you know? You get tired of it. That even musicians that become famous because of one song, they get tired of the song. They said, no, I don't want to sing that song again, you know? And this is what happens with the Bible too. We've read passages so many times and we've lost the feeling behind it and the impact of the words. And so I pray that this morning this word would impact us in a different, in a new, in a powerful, and in a fresh way. Amen. Because I'd hate to read it like we do every, you know, every service, and it just becomes words in a Bible and words in a book. But this was a very

He didn't know he was writing the Bible. He was just praying for the church in Ephesus. And then he writes down the prayer that he was praying, but he wasn't praying it just like a repetition prayer. He was praying it with such intent.

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The apostle sang this song in the last retreat, and I'm going to confess my sins here with you guys. And there were three pastors, myself and Pastor Arturo from Mexico and Pastor

had shared his heart out, you know, because every time he shares, it's not just words, it's his life, his suffering, his you know, his sacrifice to be able to transmit, not because he might be tired, but because he's got to battle through so many things to be able to give forth the Word of God. Amen? Nothing affects you. Nothing, you know, really touches you deeply. And this is why this prayer is like, man, Paul was crying out to God, right? He's not just praying a simple prayer like we read it. I bow my knees before the Father and all of these things, you know. He's not praying expressionless. He's praying with all of his heart and all of his being, you know. But when we read it like, oh, and then we intellectualize it, you know. Oh, yeah, the length, the breadth, and the, ah, shut up. You know, this guy's crying out to God that we would understand the fullness of God. And here we are dissecting it like if it was a darn frog, you know. That's how simple and how superficial we become. And that's why Paul understood the fullness of God. And he was trying to get the church of Ephesus to understand the fullness of God. But you know, when Paul died, everything went downhill from there. We started losing things. And, you know, the history talks about the Dark Ages. Well, the Dark Ages was losing the truth of God. The fullness of God. That's the only thing the Dark Ages is that we lost the truth of the gospel. Hallelujah. Amen. And when you lose the truth of the gospel, the whole society goes to the basket. I think there's a worse expression, but

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And then finally God raises up this man, Martin Luther, and boom, a light.

is revealing more of his truth. And every time the apostle speaks, it's like, where does this come from? This is a gospel I've never heard before. Me, this is not, you know, I grew up in the gospel. I got saved at 12 years old. You know, I got filled with the Spirit around 18 or 19 years old and went to every church and learned so much of the Bible and whatever. But every message that I hear from that man is revelation, revelation, and revelation.

He's revealing the fullness once again. What Paul had is now becoming also the knowledge that is available to us. And that's why we need to understand the heart behind this prayer. It's a Paul that's saying, Lord, I bow my knees. How does it go? I bow my knees before my Father. And then, for this reason, I bow my knees before the Father, from whom every family in heaven and on earth is named, that according to the riches of his glory he may grow.

Paul saying some religious prayer. It's him connecting with God to pray this prayer for the church of Ephesus and the church of Houston. It's Paul connecting with God and saying, man, I bow my knees. This is an expressive prayer, right? This is a prayer that has expression, not like those three

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I humble myself before you because, Lord, you are the source to be able to bring this fullness to the church today and in the end times. Amen? And we are in the end times. And that's why all this truth is happening. All this truth is being revealed to us, the little ones. You know, like, who are we to understand these things? Who are we to...

why would God reveal these things to me? You know, so Paul is crying out to God, and he's crying out to the Father and saying, Father, you who have a family in heaven and have a family on earth. That means that there's a family in heaven. Amen. How many of you have had people that died in Christ?

0: There's only gratitude and worship to God in heaven. They can't hold grudges in heaven, right? You can't hold grudges. You can't say, oh man, you know, that's such a horror. That person ruined my life, and internally I'll be mad at them. No. You drop all of that. You just see God's glory. You see God's mercy. And you say, forget everybody that might have hurt me or might have offended me. They have the fullness of God. They have the fullness of the gospel. They have the fullness of the understanding of the gospel in heaven. That's the family that we have in heaven that also wants us to enter into that fullness of understanding the greatness of God and the greatness of His message. Hallelujah. So that we would be encouraged of saying, hey, guy, we can reach it. We can know it. We can live it here on earth. Because we have people that have gone before us that now understand so many things. And now we can understand it here also. Would you like to be free of all grudge? Would you like to forgive everybody that's hurt you? And would you like to be free of stupid ambition? You know, that's hurtful, and that, you know, just little rat race, you know, that you get on the little treadmill and you get nowhere. That's because we don't have the fullness of the gospel. If we have the fullness of the gospel, we'll get off of that rat race and we'll start enjoying life. Because we have the fullness of knowledge. Because we know that it's Him, through Him, by Him, and for Him. Everything is for Him. Hallelujah. Amen. Here's a bumper sticker that says, His history is His story, right? It is, you know. It's a story of God bringing salvation to mankind. And so the Apostle Paul says, I want you to know these things. I want you to experience the fullness of God. And to be able to experience the fullness of God, you need to have an operation in your inner man. Can you say, híjole? Wow! I've got to be strengthened with power in my inner man to understand these things. It's not in the inner head. It's not in the intellect. It's in our inner man that we need the power to understand these things. These things are not to be understood intellectually or philosophically or theologically. No, it's got to be an impartation of power to our inner man to understand the fullness of God, the greatness of God, the magnificence of God, the majesty of God. Hallelujah. That God may grant you to be strengthened with power through His Spirit in your inner being. Amen? So it's got to be an operation of the Spirit of God. It can't happen in a vacuum. It has to happen in the environment of the glory of God. And that's why we need to cry out, God, make this place of prayer. Make this place a place of glory. We can't be simple-minded and worship with simplicity. We need to honor God with all of our strength and all of our being. Don't be like those three fools that were just inexpressive in a glorious moment. Don't be like that. Be expressive and saying, oh God, I need you today more than ever. I want you today more than ever, God. I want to experience you more than ever, God, because you are the reason for my life. I want to experience the fullness of who you are. Hallelujah. To do that, we need to be strengthened with power through His Spirit in our inner being, in our inner man. Hallelujah. That's why when you pray, you need to get the motor going. You know, prayer is about getting the motor going. It's a physical experience, and it's a spiritual experience, and it's an emotional experience. Amen? That's why they call the prayer room the boiler room, right? That's when it begins. But our prayers are cold as ice. Our prayers are inexpressive. You know, it's like, okay, time card, ching, ching, you know? No, we need to be travailing with God. We need to be in communion and in intercession and in crying out to God and saying, Lord, I want to know you more. When we pray deeply, it's mostly because we have problems, right? That's so sad. That we have to pray when we have problems. And God sometimes has to send problems so that we start praying, you know. And when the problem is gone, woof, out the window, God. I got more important things to do, you know. But Paul's prayer is not because of problems, right? He's not crying out to God because he's got a problem. He's crying out to God because he wants to know more of God. He wants to know more of his fullness, and he wants others to know more about his fullness. And that's how our prayers have to be. You say amen?
1: Amen.
0: Amen. No. It's going to be a crying out from within of saying, God, I want to be strengthened with your power in my inner being by your Spirit, Lord. Lord, produce that power, that glory inside of me, not as a dumb metaphysical kind of experience, but of a crying out to God and saying, Lord, I need to know your fullness. I want more of you, Lord. Hallelujah. It's sort of like Gali when you went to the church in Santiago, right? He goes in there and boom, he gets hit by the presence of God, right? Is that right or not? Yeah. Well, where does that happen? How does that happen? It happens like this. Crying out to God and saying, Lord, when people walk through these doors, let them, boom, let them feel, you know, your glory. And let me feel your glory. When I come before you, when I cry out to you, I want to be filled with that glory, because only